Music by one of Mexico's great composers, Manuel Ponce. It's a very popular work of his, Estrellita, or Little Star. Violinist Joshua Bell, and the Orchestra of St. Luke's, conducted by Michael Stern. Music next by a younger Mozart, Piano Concerto No. 5 in D Major, with the pianist Daniel Barenboim leading the English Chamber Orchestra from the piano.

0: Mozart's Piano Concerto No. 5 in D major, written when he was 17 years old, pianist Daniel Barenboim leading the English Chamber Orchestra from the piano. 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
0: I'm Anthony McSpadden. Good to be with you this evening. Music next from the 1870s by Norwegian composer Johan Svendsen. Symphony No. 2 in B-flat major with the Oslo Philharmonic, conducted by Marius Jansons.

0: the Symphony No. 2 in B-flat major by Johann Svensson with the Oslo Philharmonic, conducted by Maris Jansons. I'm Anthony McSpadden. 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
1: Love, witchcraft, murder. It's all packed into the Symphonie Fantastique, Berlioz's thriller about a lovesick artist obsessed with a young actress. On the next Chicago Symphony Orchestra program, Klaus Mäkelä conducts this showpiece in all its psychedelic glory. Plus Berlioz's Herald in Italy. Next time with the CSO. I'm Lisa Simeone.
0: Saturday evening at 7 on KMFA.

The Adagio from Aram Khachaturian's Spartacus with the Cincinnati Pops Orchestra conducted by Eric Kunzel. That music opened hour two of Intermezzo for this evening. I'm Anthony McSpadden, glad to have you with us. We'll listen next to some music by Claude Debussy. This is Image for Orchestra with the Cleveland Orchestra conducted by Pierre Boulez.

0: Claude Debussy's Images for Orchestra with the Cleveland Orchestra, conducted by Pierre Boulez.
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0: We'll wrap up Intermezzo tonight with music by the American composer Robert Ward, who was born in 1917, lived until 2013, won a Pulitzer Prize for his opera The Crucible in 1961. This is a work of his called Appalachian Ditties and Dances. We'll listen to violinist Sarah Johnson and pianist Jane Hawkins.

Appalachian Ditties and Dances, music by American composer Robert Ward, with violinist Sarah Johnson and pianist Jane Hawkins. I'm Anthony McSpadden. Thank you for being with me tonight. I'll be back with you tomorrow evening at 7 for our Friday intermezzo. Stay tuned for Classical Guitar Live coming up at 9.

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3: 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I'm Tony Morris. Classical Guitar Alive is broadcast thanks to the generous support of the Augustine Foundation and the Kadosky Family Fund and Charles and Taco Parker and by Augustine Strings, makers of classical guitar strings since 1947. And thanks to a gift in loving memory of Adam Bratcher. Thanks for joining me. This week's edition of Classical Guitar Alive features music from the Baroque and 20th century. We'll start with the Zapico brothers from Spain performing a sinfonia for archlute and theorbo.

Daniel and Pablo Zapico open this week's edition of Classico Guitar Alive with the Sinfonia for Archlute and Theorbo by an unknown Italian Baroque composer. LA Guitar Quartet member Scott Tennant has recorded an all-Baroque recording. This is his guitar transcription of Weiss's Lute Sonata No. 34 in E minor.

Scott Tennant performing the Lute Sonata No. 34 in E minor by Silvius Leopold Weiss. You're listening to Classical Guitar Alive. I'm Tony Morris. The Arte Mandoline Baroque Ensemble is a group based in Luxembourg that specializes in early music for pluck-stringed instruments. They perform Brescianello's Sinfonia No. 5 in F major.

Bresciannello's Sinfonia No. 5 in F major, performed by the Arte Mandolin Baroque Ensemble. Next is music by a 21st century ensemble, the Youth Pluckstring Orchestra of Baden-Württemberg. They're joined by violinist Lisa Randalu in the Concerto for Violin, Two Flutes, and Pluckstringed Orchestra by Konrad Wolke.

The Concerto for Violin, Two Flutes, and Pluck-Stringed Orchestra by Konrad Volkey. We'll close this week's edition of Classical Guitar Alive with Norway's Arctic Guitar Trio, performing Far But Near by Bjørn Alterhaug.

Closing this week's edition of Classical Guitar Alive, we've just heard the Arctic Guitar Trio performing Far But Near by Bjorn Alterhaug. You've been listening to Classical Guitar Alive. Classical Guitar Alive is broadcast worldwide thanks to the generous support of the Augustine Foundation and the Kadosky Family Fund, and Charles and Taco Parker, and by Augustine Strings, makers of classical guitar strings since 1947, and thanks to a gift in loving memory of Adam Bratcher. Classical Guitar Alive is a nonprofit organization based in Austin, Texas. Music by pluck-stringed instruments like the guitar, the harp, and the ancient lyre have been used in healing for over 3,000 years. That's why our mission is to bring this music to the widest possible audience. Our Music and Medicine program brings live classical guitar music to hospitals and hospices and is supported in part by a grant from the Texas Commission on the Arts. 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I'm Tony Morris. 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

A reworking of Philip Glass's Etude No. 2. And this evening we heard pianist Vinkinger Olofsson along with the Siggy String Quartet. Welcome to this Thursday evening of Night Music. I'm Jess Griggs, and you're tuned in to listener-supported KMFA. We will be kicking off our fall membership drive next week, and during the drive, if you're familiar, we'll be doing specials every day of the week. And you can keep up with all of that either by heading on over to kmfa.org and signing up for our newsletter, or you can head on over to our Instagram page at KMFA Classical and keep up that way. Let's continue on now with a work by Tchaikovsky. This will be his Souvenir of a Dear Place.

Souvenir of a Dear Place, Opus 42 by Tchaikovsky, and we heard the Odense Symphony Orchestra featuring violinist Jennifer Coe. And coming up next on KMFA's Night Music, a string quartet from the German Romantic composer Louis Spohr.

0: Music from the German romantic composer Louis Spohr. That was his string quartet number 30 in A major, as performed by the New Budapest Quartet.
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0: Welcome back to Night Music. I'm Jess Griggs, and thank you so much for joining me. Let's get this hour underway with a choral work by Eric Whitaker.

Bolche's Eight in Eric Whitaker's 2020 composition titled Sing Gently. Coming up next on Night Music, a work by Claude Debussy that comes from an opera that he was quite protective of. He didn't want any of the music to be taken out of context, even though folks wanted a concert suite. He finally did allow it after the opera had been performed over 100 times in Paris within its first 10 years of release. This is Debussy's Pelléas et Mélisande, and this evening we'll hear the concert suite performed by the Berlin Philharmonic.

A concert suite from Claude Debussy's Pelléas et Mélisande, and we heard the Berlin Philharmonic led by Claudio Abbado. You're tuned into KMFA, and I'm Jess Griggs. Coming up next, a keyboard partita by J.S. Bach. This will be his partita number 3.

Keyboard Partita number 3 in A minor, listing BWV 827 from J.S. Bach, and we heard the American pianist Marie Pariah. I'm Jess Griggs, and you're tuned in to KMFA. One more work left in this program of night music, then on at midnight, we do have music through the night, so I hope you stick around.

Umeji's theme from Umehayashi Suguru's film score to In the Mood for Love, and we heard the composer themselves leading the studio orchestra. Thank you so much for joining me here on KMFA for Night Music. I've been your host, Jess Griggs. Hope you have a great day ahead of you. Hope you stay safe. And I'll see you again tomorrow.

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1: A little bit of Mozart coming your way in just a moment or two. I'm Peter Van de Graaff, your host. It will be the two piano sonata in D with a husband and wife duo. I invite you to stay tuned for that and for one of Franz Liszt's best-loved melodies right now. He wrote this for piano. We're going to hear it in the orchestrated version. It's one of the Liebesträume, or Love Dreams, and it's played by the Philadelphia Orchestra, conducted by Eugene Ormandy.

Eugene Ormandy leading there, the Philadelphia Orchestra, Liebestraum, Love's Dream by Franz Liszt. Good to have you along. We'll be listening to some music based on Carl Maria von Weber later on, who was actually, I guess you can call him a cousin-in-law of this composer, Wolfgang Amadeus Mozart, first cousin to Mozart's wife. Speaking of wife, we have two performers here, a husband and wife duo. Jose Iturbi is one pianist. The other is his wife, Amparo Iturbi, in this two-piano sonata in D of Mozart.

the husband and wife duo of Amparo and Jose Iturbi, bringing us that piano sonata for two pianos in D major, Kochel 448 of Mozart. This is much earlier music of Mozart from a short mass, a Missa Brevis, conducted by Nicole Mott.

the Benedictus from the Missa Brevis Kirchhoff 49 by a very young Mozart, conducted by Nicole Mutt with a chamber choir of European soloists. Here is music now by two composers. Karl Maria von Weber wrote the melodies originally, piano pieces, songs, and incidental music, and Paul Hindemith worked it into the symphonic metamorphosis on themes of Weber in 1943, as the Kansas City Symphony is led by Michael Stern.

Michael Stern conducting the Kansas City Symphony Symphonic Metamorphosis on Themes of Weber by Paul Hindemith. Louise Farranque, a 19th century pianist, composer, teacher, took themes

Louise Farrenc wrote that rondo brillant on themes from Weber's late opera Euryanthe, and it was played by Maria Strategou. Some of the last music written by Weber. Here is some very early music of Weber from his opera Silvana. We'll hear a little chorus, which is called Hallo, Hallo, from a complete recording of the opera with the Hagen Opera Chorus, and Gerhard Markson conducts.

0: There's a lot of charm in the music of that opera, which is virtually unperformed these days, Silvana by Carl Maria von Weber. And Gerhard Marxen conducted that chorus.
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0: I hope very much that you can stay tuned. I'm Peter Van de Graaff, your host, and I'm going to bring you the third symphony, the last symphony of Sergei Rachmaninoff, some of the last music he wrote as well, and some music from the Bach family right now. We'll get to another symphony number three in just a few minutes by one of the sons of Johann Sebastian Bach, the first Bach himself, Johann Sebastian, that is, and this is from his cantata number 29, Wir danken dir Gott, we thank thee, God.

That recording made at Notre Dame Cathedral before the Great Fire. That cantata number 29, Bach, Sinfonia, therefrom. A couple of third symphonies, a slight one and a major one. Let's begin with the shorter one. This is by one of the sons of Johann Sebastian Bach, named Johann Christoph Friedrich Bach. His symphony number 3 in D minor. It's with the Berlin Baroque soloists, conducted by Reinhard Goebel.

That was the Symphony No. 3 by one of the maybe a little bit lesser known of the sons of Johann Sebastian Bach, Johann Christoph Friedrich Bach, sometimes known as the Bückeburg Bach. That's where he was employed. Symphony No. 3 in D minor with the Berlin Baroque Soloists, conducted by Reinhard Goebel. And this was written by Johann Sebastian Bach for his eldest son, Wilhelm Friedemann Bach, a little prelude.

Preludium No. 1 from the Little Notebook for Wilhelm Friedemann Bach, written by his father Johann Sebastian Bach, played by Joseph Payne. Now we come to some late music of Sergei Rachmaninoff. He wrote this when he was in Switzerland, 1935-1936. It was commissioned by the Philadelphia Orchestra, with whom Rachmaninoff had a particularly close relationship in the early part of his life, as he wrote his last great orchestral works for that group. Leopold Stokowski conducted the premiere of the piece. This is the Symphony No. 3, the third and last of the symphonies of Rachmaninoff. And in this recording, Leonard Slatkin conducts the Detroit Symphony.

Music written in 1935, 1936 by Sergei Rachmaninoff. And that was the third and last of his symphonies. The symphony number 2 is probably the best known, but we heard the third in A minor, opus 44, with the Detroit Symphony, and the conductor was Leonard Slatkin. Another great Russian pianist composer, Alexander Scriabin, wrote this prelude, opus 11, number 15. Vladimir Sofronitsky, the composer's son-in-law, plays it here.

0: prelude by Scriabin.
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0: The main work ahead is by Louis Spohr. I invite you to stay with me for it. I'm Peter Van de Graaff. It will be his Symphony No. 4. And, let's get to some Louis Spohr right now. Looking forward to that symphony later on. This is the Festive March, and it's performed by the Swiss-Italian Orchestra, conducted by Howard Shelley.

music by a great violinist and a very prolific composer from the early 19th century in Germany, Louis or Ludwig Spohr, S-P-O-H-R. We'll hear more from him later on. That was Howard Shelley with a Swiss-Italian orchestra and Spohr's Festive March. Well, let's enjoy some music together, shall we? We have some lyric music by two prominent African-American composers right now. The first is William Grant Still. This is from his Lyric Quartet from 1960. It's called The Quiet One.

performance by the Catalyst Quartet. That piece is called The Quiet One by William Grant Still. It comes from his Lyric Quartet of 1960. This is called Lyric for Strings by another African-American composer, George Walker. It's his best-known piece. He wrote it when he was 19, when his grandmother passed away. Here's the Cleveland Chamber Symphony conducted by Edwin London.

Cleveland Chamber Symphony, Edwin London conducting The Lyric for Strings by George Walker. Here is an arrangement of a spiritual, arranged by Henry Thacker Burleigh.

Alchemy Vials, the ensemble, and a spiritual arranged by Burley. Now to a symphony, which is called The Consecration of Sounds. It's the subtitle of the work, Die Weihe der Töne, after a poem by Carl Pfeiffer. And it deals with the imagery of the relationship between sound and life. First movement is the activity of life after silence, sounds of nature. There's a lullaby, music of war, and finally, funeral music, consolation through tears. Here's a performance of this Fourth Symphony by Louis Spohr with the Swiss-Italian Orchestra conducted by Howard Shelley.

That was a performance by the Swiss Italian Orchestra under the direction of Howard Shelley. We heard music by Louis Spohr and one of his symphonies, Symphony No. 4, subtitled The Consecration of Sounds. This is by a contemporary of Louis Spohr, who specialized in writing songs. Carl Loewe is his name. Evie Jenicke sings this, You Beautiful Fisher Maiden.

0: pianist Cort Garbin and mezzo-soprano Evie Jenecke. That song, Du schönes Fischermädchen, You Beautiful Fisher Maiden by Karl Löwe.
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0: My sincere hope is that you will stay with me for the music ahead. We'll enjoy it together. Mozart figures into the programming as I've selected a flute quartet of Mozart. We'll get to that in just a few minutes. We also have two keyboard concertos, one for harpsichord, one for piano and orchestra. Let's begin here with music for the flute before we listen to the Mozart flute quartet, but flute and piano in this case. It's a piece by a French woman, late 19th, early 20th century, very popular, widespread dissemination of her music. Her name is Cécile Chaminade, and this is the Serenade to the Stars.

The two performers there were Juliette Hurel, flute, and Hélène Couvert, piano, playing music by a French woman who specialized in writing miniatures such as the piece we just heard. Her name is Cécile Chaminade, and that was her Serenade to the Stars. I'm Peter van de Graaff here with some music by Mozart, which he wrote for flute and strings. And we'll listen to a period instrument performance with Lisa Beznosiuk and friends in this Flute Quartet No. 1 in D.

Lisa Bosnosiak flutes, violinist Pavel Bosnosiak, Timothy Dunn viola, and Richard Tunnicliffe cello performing that music of Mozart. That is the first of his four flute quartets. Here's a German dance by Mozart.

Taras Krisa conducting that German dance by Mozart. Here's some music by a Mozart contemporary. It is a member of an extended family of musicians originally from Bohemia, based in Mannheim, Germany. Mozart met many of them when he was traveling through there. The Benda family. This is by, well, he goes by several names, either Jan or Jiří or Johann Benda. It's a harpsichord concerto in C with Josef Halla and the Ars Rediviva Ensemble.

music by Jiří Benda, and a keyboard concerto in C with Josef Halla soloing with the Ars Rediviva Ensemble. Another keyboard concerto, a very different composer and sound to this. This is actually called Chamber Music, Kammermusik No. 2, one of a series of pieces written by Paul Hindemith, but this is for piano and orchestra. Ronald Brautigam is the pianist with the Royal Concertgebouw Orchestra conducted by Ricardo Chailly, and this concerto by Hindemith.

is Paul Hindemith called that music Kammermusik, or Chamber Music, number 2, one of a series of pieces which he called Chamber Music. Here's a fanfare by Cliff Colnott.

0: Chicago Brass Quintet and a fanfare by Cliff Colnott from 1984.
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Peter van de Graaff here, and I have some Russian music, beginning with this excerpt from the ballet The Seasons by Glazunov. He called it the Little Adagio.

Yevgeny Svyatlanov and the Swedish Radio Symphony, with the little adagio from the ballet The Seasons by Alexander Glazunov. Going to have a Bach Brandenburg Concerto for you later on, conducted by Josef Suk, and Josef Suk will also be playing some music of Bohuslav Martinu. This is by the Russian composer Mikhail Ippolitov Ivanov, who was born in 1859. He was a pupil of Rimsky-Korsakov. His first appointment out of the conservatory in St. Petersburg was as director of the Music Academy and conductor of the orchestra in Tiflis, Georgia, where he spent the next 7 years. And as the result of his stay there, he wrote a couple of orchestral suites based on native Georgian music, including this Caucasian Sketches Suite No. 2, which is played by the National Symphony of the Ukraine, led by Arthur Fagan.

Music by the Russian composer Mikhail Ippolitov Ivanov. That was Arthur Fagin leading the Ukraine National Symphony and the Caucasian Sketches, number 2. That's the number 1 that's so famous with that concluding procession of the Tsardar. Here is now Josef Suk and Josef Hala performing this madrigal stanza by Martinu.

Josef Suk violin, Josef Hala piano. That's a madrigal stanza, the fourth of five by Bohuslav Martinu. Josef Suk, the violinist, and in this first case, conductor, is our focus now. We're going to hear him as violinist in a sonata by Bohuslav Martinu later on. But we have Josef Suk conducting now, a group called the Suk Chamber Orchestra. Here's a 1989 recording of Bach's Brandenburg Concerto No. 3.

That was music of Johann Sebastian Bach. We heard the third of his six Brandenburg concertos, a performance recorded in 1989 in Prague with what is called the Suk Chamber Orchestra. The conductor was Josef Suk, who is, by the way, the grandson of the composer Josef Suk and a great-grandson of Antonín Dvořák, best known for his violin playing as opposed to his conducting. We're going to hear, though, a recording with Josef Suk now as violinist. And this is music by Czech composer Bohuslav Martinů. We hear a composition written in 1931, and this was shortly after he had studied with Albert Roussel. So it's sort of an amalgamation of Czech and French music, as you'll hear. It's the Violin Sonata No. 2 by Martinů, Josef Suk with Josef Chala at the piano.

music from 1931 by the Czech composer Bohuslav Martinů. We heard his violin sonata number 2, played by Josef Suk, violin, and Josef Hala, piano. James Levine and the Met Orchestra, now with a dance from Giuseppe Verdi's opera Aida, the dance of the little Moorish slaves from Act 2.

0: The Dance of the Little Moorish Slaves from Act 2, Scene 1 of Giuseppe Verdi's opera Aida. That was the Met Orchestra, directed by James Levine.
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0: Good of you to tune in today. Peter Van de Graaff here with you with some music by Jules Massenet from a couple of operas of his. Let's begin with this aria from Werther. Begins, Je ne sais si je vais, I don't know if I'm awake, and then the main body of the aria is O nature pleine de grâce, O nature full of grace. This is sung by Marcelo Alvarez, and Mark Elder is the conductor.

That was Marcelo Alvarez and the Nice Philharmonic Orchestra, directed by Mark Elder. What we heard was an aria from Act 1 of Massenet's Werther, the aria which begins, "I don't know if I'm awake or still dreaming," and then, "O nature full of grace, queen of time and of space, deign to make welcome those who pass by." Let me quickly go down the list of music I have for you ahead, and hopefully it'll sound good to you and you'll stay with me for it. We have Bach on period instruments, a sinfonia from a cantata, and then we have Bach on modern instruments, originally harpsichord concerto played on the piano, and some music from Massenet's Esclare Monde, now a rarely seen opera. Here is an orchestral suite from it, though. Kenneth Jean conducts the Hong Kong Philharmonic.

Kenneth Jean and the Hong Kong Philharmonic. We heard music from an opera by Jules Massenet called L'Esclair Monde, a suite. This is from another opera, although one from the French Baroque, Daphnis et Aigle, as La Petite Bande is conducted by Sigisvald Kauken in this contradance.

A contra dance, which was part of an opera by Jean-Philippe Rameau called Daphnis et Aigle, an opera, or as he more appropriately called it, a heroic pastoral. That was La Petite Bande performing. I have now for you some music of Bach. We're going to hear a concerto of his, which was composed for a harpsichord and orchestra. We'll hear it played on modern instruments, though. We have some period instrument Bach now, as Nicholas Harnoncourt conducts the Vienna Concertus Musicus. This is a piece of which Bach was particularly fond, and not without reason. It's very famous, as we know it now. It was used by him as the prelude to a solo violin partita, and also as the prelude, or the sinfonia, to this, the cantata number 29.

Sinfonia de Bach's Cantata No. 29, played on period instruments by Vienna Concertus Musicus, conducted by Nicholas Harnoncourt. That's from their cycle of all the Bach cantatas. And now we go to Bach on modern instruments. This is really recorded before the period instrument movement was even begun. 1950 was the year. Edwin Fischer is the pianist with the Philharmonia Orchestra, as we hear Bach's second keyboard concerto.

recording made in 1950 in London, England, with the Philharmonia Orchestra, conducted by Edwin Fischer. And also he was the piano soloist, as we heard the second keyboard concerto by Johann Sebastian Bach. The E major concerto, that is. Here is something by Bach's eldest son. This is a wonderfully quirky piece, and apparently W.F., Wilhelm Friedemann Bach, had a very quirky personality. He was apparently difficult to get along with and unpredictable. But this is, I think, reflected in the music here in this fugue number 4. This is one of 8 fugues composed for either the harpsichord or the organ, and it's performed, in this case, on the harpsichord by Chris Farr. Listen to this strange melody on which the fugue is based.

Welcome to Breakfast Blend on a fabulous Friday morning. I'm your host, Emilio Alvarez, with you until 10 o'clock today and every weekday here on KMFA. Hope you've had a lovely week. It was our final full week of September, and looking ahead at our final weekend of September, we'll take a look at our weather forecast. 98 is our high today, mostly sunny skies on our Friday, 98 tomorrow, and a few clouds rolling through, but lots of sunshine. Late in the weekend, 99 on Sunday, 99 on Monday, and maybe a slight chance of rain coming our way by Tuesday, heading into Wednesday. Looks like a good chance of showers coming our way mid-next week. Maybe some cooler weather on the horizon. We'll begin here with some amorous music by Robert Schumann, his Widmung, a dedication played by the Slovak Radio Symphony Orchestra.

When I think of love music, I think of Robert Schumann. Nobody encapsulated the spirit of romantic love better than Schumann did for his Clara Wieck. We heard Widmung, played by the Slovak Radio Symphony Orchestra. That's how we begin Breakfast Blend. Here we'll hear now pianist Anne-Marie McDermott performing Haydn's Piano Sonata No. 52 in G.

0: Anne-Marie McDermott at the piano. A big Gershwin fan. We'll hear some Gershwin later in the program, as tomorrow is Gershwin's birthday. But there, McDermott's playing Haydn's Piano Sonata number 52 in G.
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0: Bernard Labadie joining the King's Violins with the Violin Concerto in GRV 310 by Antonio Vivaldi.
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0: music by an English baritone singer, a teacher and composer of the early 20th century. We heard from Frederick Austin, his Spring, played by the BBC National Orchestra of Wales, led by Ramon Gamba.
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It's a piece for all of you who got on your horse to commute this morning, strapped on your boots and your hat and saddled up. And we heard the music of John Williams. The Cowboys Overture, played by Boston Pops, led by Williams himself, and beginning our 7 o'clock hour, our second hour together, on a fabulous Friday. I am your host, Emilio Alvarez, with you until 10 o'clock. And I hope you've had a lovely week. We'll take a quick look at our weather forecast for today and for the weekend approaching. It should be our last handful of upper 90s days, hopefully some cooler weather coming our way by mid-next week, as we've got maybe some showers coming our way Tuesday or Wednesday, maybe even Thursday. But sunny skies expected through the weekend, 98 today, 98 tomorrow, 99 on Sunday and Monday, and then maybe Tuesday cooling off with a little front coming through. That'll be nice. We're going to hear now cellist Lynn Harrell, Bruno Canino at the piano, performing this dedication by Franz Schubert to music.

Lynn Harrell and Bruno Canino performing that dedication to what we all love tuned into this broadcast, to music by Franz Schubert. And now we're going to hear some French Baroque music. Jean-Baptiste Lully, considered the greatest French opera composer of his day, we'll hear excerpts from his Phaeton, played by Tafelmusik, led by Jean Lamont.

0: The Canadians Tafel Musique and their conductor Jean Lemann performing excerpts from Phaeton by French Baroque composer Jean-Baptiste Lully.
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0: Into the woodwind section next, as we hear from a composer of the Mannheim School, Ludwig August Lebrun, the oboist and composer, writing his Concerto in G minor. We'll hear oboist Heinz Holliger joining Bernd Camerata.

Baron Camerata with Heinz Holliger's oboe featured in that concerto number 2 in G minor by Ludwig August Lebrun. Tomorrow is George Gershwin's birthday. I'm not going to let there be a celebration without me. Born on September 26th in 1898 in New York, New York, we'll hear George Gershwin's I Got Rhythm Variations played by William Tritt and Cincinnati Pops

0: One of the great American composers of all time, George Gershwin. With the I Got Rhythm Variations, we heard pianist William Tritt performing with Cincinnati Pops Eric Kunzel conducting and helping us to celebrate just a little bit early George Gershwin's birthday tomorrow. Born in 1898 in New York City.
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William Boughton leading the English String Orchestra with trumpeter John Wallace performing the Atalanta Overture by George Friedrich Handel and bringing us into the second half of Breakfast Blend this morning. Good morning, I'm your host Emilio Alvarez with you a couple more hours on this fabulous Friday and hope you've had a wonderful week. We'll take one final look at our weather forecast for the weekend approaching and for early next week. I'm looking forward to next week as we might have some showers come through and maybe even a little bit of relief from the heat, but lots of hot and sunny weather all through the weekend, 98 today, 98 tomorrow, 99 Sunday and Monday. Then Tuesday, that chance of rain starts up. Maybe Tuesday night heading into Wednesday, we could see some showers and some temperatures dipping into the low 90s or upper 80s by midweek next week. Looking forward to that. We're going to hear now James Galway playing his flute, Monica Huggett joining in with the violin, and this Bach Trio Sonata in G.

0: trio of flutist James Galway, Monica Hickett's violin, and Philip Mall. Joining in that trio, Sonata in Chi by Johann Sebastian Bach.
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0: We hear now Mozart revisiting a work from his youth a handful of years later, revisiting his first violin concerto and creating an alternative final movement. And that's what we'll hear now, the Rondo in B-flat major for violin and orchestra, Kirkel 269. Christian Tetzlaff, the soloist, here playing Mozart's Rondo on KMFA.

The Rondo in B-flat major for violin and orchestra by Mozart. Christian Tetzlaff playing the violin with the German Chamber Philharmonic. Our next soloist is a harpist, Valerie Milo, playing the harp with the King's Violins. Bernard Labadie conducting the harp concerto by François-Adrien Boieldieu.

0: Wonderful harp music from François-Adrien Boisdieu, the harp concerto played by Valerie Milhaud, and the King's Violins.
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An overture by Antonín Dvořák, which used a melody, a folk melody that would become the Czech national anthem. Dvořák's My Home Overture, played by the London Symphony Orchestra. And beginning our final hour together this morning on a fabulous Friday, I'm your host, Emilio Alvarez. Glad to be here for a few more selections before Diane takes over at 10 o'clock. We'll head back to France next with Baroque music by Jean-Joseph de Mondonville. The Sonata and Symphony No. 1, played by musicians of the Louvre.

Musicians of the Louvre performing the Sonata and Symphony No. 1 by Jean-Joseph de Mondonville. Still ahead in our final hour together, we will hear one of Liszt's Hungarian Rhapsodies on the way, a favorite. We'll hear now a student work from Prokofiev, an early work inspired by his heroes Mozart and Haydn, the Symphony No. 1 in D, known as the Classical Symphony by Prokofiev, played by the Berlin Philharmonic, with Seiji Ozawa conducting.

The great Japanese conductor Seiji Ozawa leading the Berlin Philharmonic with the Classical Symphony, Prokofiev's Symphony No. 1 in D. We'll hear from another American composer this morning. Earlier we heard from Gershwin. Tomorrow is Gershwin's birthday, but we'll hear from another New York native, native of Brooklyn, Jerome Morris, known for his film and television scores and music for the theater, but here writing some chamber music. Morris's piano quintet, played by Scott Woolley, joining the Korngold Quartet.

American composer Jerome Morris worked in Hollywood. He worked for the MGM company and wrote film scores for them in the 40s, 50s, even the early 60s. But they're writing some chamber music, the Piano Quintet by Morris, performed by Scott Woolley in the Korngold Quartet. We have time for one more piece to take us up to 10 o'clock. That's when Diane Donovan will take over with Midday Oasis. And I'll join you again on Monday morning at 6 a.m. I've been your host, Emilio Alvarez, and this has been Breakfast Blend. We'll wrap up our program this week with Liszt's Hungarian Rhapsody No. 3 in B-flat, played by the London Symphony Orchestra, Antal Durrani conducting and wrapping up our program this week. I want to thank you for tuning in. Have a fabulous rest of your Friday and a wonderful weekend ahead of you.

0: Topping off breakfast blend today, it was Franz Liszt's Hungarian Rhapsody No. 3 in B-flat major. We heard the London Symphony Orchestra led by Antal Doráty. It's now my great pleasure to welcome you to Midday Oasis. I'm Diane Donovan, and in our time together, I'll have the Symphony No. 99 by Haydn, one of the London symphonies, in the afternoon. And we'll also hear a dizzying dance by Ravel, La Valse, also in the afternoon. And in the morning, we will celebrate the birthday of Jean-Philippe Rameau with one of his concerts. We'll start things off with another birthday person, Dmitri Shostakovich. He was born on this day in 1906, and we will hear his festive overture. Taking a quick look at the weather, there should be highs today of around 99 degrees, 98, 99, somewhere around there. Hopefully we don't go past that.
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Varying his programs over three concerts, Mr. Caballero will showcase his virtuosic playing style that has included transcriptions of monumental works of the classical canon, as well as premiering a new ACG-commissioned work by Austin-based composer Matthew Lyons. 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

0: Andrew Litton led the Dallas Symphony Orchestra, and that was the festive overture by Dmitri Shostakovich, who was born on this day in 1906.
1: Join me each week on Concierto for a celebration of the Hispanic contribution to classical music. I'm Frank Dominguez. This week, we observe Hispanic Heritage Month in the U.S. by sampling the legacy of the Spanish guitar in music by Fernando Sor, Francisco Tárrega, and Joaquin Turina. That's next time on Concierto.
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0: We'll celebrate another birthday in the world of classical music now, that of Jean-Philippe Rameau, born on this day in Dijon in 1683. But it wasn't until the 1720s that he became known as a composer. And today we will listen to his Concert No. 5 in D minor, La Fourcurée.

0: Christophe Rousset led Les Talents Lyriques, and that was the concert number 5, La Fourcurée, by Jean-Philippe Rameau, who was born on this day in 1683. I mentioned he did not become well-known till, the 1720s or so, and he started writing operas just before turning 50, believe it or not. He did live till 80, but he was also known for his treatise on harmony, and today we wanted to celebrate him.
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0: I have a work next by the classical era composer Karl Stamitz. He was of Czech ancestry. In fact, he was a son of Johann Stamitz, and he was born in Mannheim, Germany, and that was a great place to be around that time, around the mid-1800s, because they had a fabulous orchestra, great musicians, etc. Today, we will listen to his orchestral suite in F major, Opus 14, number 4.

0: Donald Armstrong conducted the New Zealand Chamber Orchestra, and we heard the Orchestral Quartet in F major, Opus 14, number 4, by Carl Stamitz. You're listening to Midday Oasis. I'm Diane Donovan, and I certainly hope that you are enjoying the music thus far. I've got a lot more on the way, so I hope you'll stay with me.
1: Love, witchcraft, murder. It's all packed into the Symphonie Fantastique, Berlioz's thriller about a lovesick artist obsessed with a young actress. On the next Chicago Symphony Orchestra program, Klaus Mäkelä conducts this showpiece in all its psychedelic glory. Plus Berlioz's Herald in Italy. Next time with the CSO. I'm Lisa Simeone.
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0: Our next piece is by the Baroque-era composer Elisabeth Jacquet de la Guerre, a violin sonata.

0: That was a violin sonata by Elizabeth Jacquet de la Guerre. Cecilia Cerco was joined by violinist Julie Andreski. And you heard the music on KMFA. As we look at the second hour of the show, I can promise you some ballet music by Léo Delibes. And we're going to start things off with a concerto for clarinet by American composer Michael Torkey.
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0: We'll start things off with music by American composer Michael Torkey, and it's from an album he did of his concertos. And we will listen today to East, the Concerto for Clarinet, the Albany Symphony Orchestra is directed by David Allen Miller, and Weisheng Wang is the clarinetist.

Wycheong Wong was the clarinetist with the Albany Symphony Orchestra, led by David Allen Miller, and we heard Michael Torkey's Concerto for Clarinet with the title East. And yes, there's a south and a west as well. And you guessed it, Sky is the north one. We have yet another birthday to celebrate in the world of classical music, that of the Spanish Basque composer Jesús Guridi. And he was born on this day in 1886, and his music was very much in the late Romantic style. He lived until 1961. Today I have a piece for harp, Viejo Zarzico,

0: Xavier de Maistre played harp and performed Viejo Zortzico, and that was music by Jesus Guridi, born on this day in 1886.
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0: I think we could use some dance music. It is Friday after all. I'll get to the point with ballet music from Léo Delibes' Coppelia.

0: Herbert von Karajan led the Berlin Philharmonic in a performance of the ballet suite of Coppelia, the ballet by Leo Delibes. I want to thank you for tuning in to Midday Oasis. I'm Diane Donovan.
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0: Simon Standage directed Collegia Musicum 90 in a performance of Tommaso Albinoni's Concerto No. 7. That pretty much brings us up to the noon hour on Midday Oasis, the traditional lunch hour. And in that time, we'll have Copland's El Salón México, and we're going to start things off with a little music, not from the movies, but from the little screen from the series Brideshead Revisited.
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2: 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Magic, mischief, and mistaken love take center stage in A Midsummer Night's Dream, September 25th through the 27th at the Long Center. Tickets and more information at balletaustin.org.

That was music from a 1980s television series on the BBC, Brideshead Revisited, named after the Evelyn Waugh novel, and that was called Sebastian Summer. Jeffrey Burgon wrote the music and conducted the BBC Symphony Orchestra. We have music next from one of my favorite Bach, C.P.E. Bach. That's Carl Philipp Emanuel Bach. We'll listen to the Oboe Concerto in E-flat major. The English concerts led by Trevor Pinnock. Paul Goodwin is the oboist.

0: Paul Goodwin was the oboist performing with the English concert conducted by Trevor Pinnock, and that was the Oboe Concerto in E-flat major by C.P.E. Bach.
1: 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Thank you.

That was music by Montague Ring. That's the name she often used when she wrote music. And it was Carnival, a suite of five dances from that. Rochelle Sinnott was the pianist. American composer Aaron Copland made several visits to Mexico, and between 1932 and 36, he wrote his El Salón México, and he incorporated some Mexican folk music. Today, we'll listen to a recording featuring the New York Philharmonic, led by Leonard Bernstein.

0: That was the Canzone No. 18 by Giovanni Gabrielli. The Empire Brass performed. And it's pretty much 1 o'clock on the nose, and in the 1 o'clock hour, you can expect to hear a piano quintet by Dvorak. We're going to start things off with the Thieving Magpie Overture by Rossini.
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2: 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Jorge Caballero, live at the Rosette, October 3rd and 4th. 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

0: Sir Neville Mariner conducted the Academy of St. Martin in the Fields, and we heard the Thieving Magpie Overture by Rossini, an opera overture. And that is one of my favorite birds. 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
0: We're going to listen to a fairly early work by Antonín Dvořák, his piano quintet in A major, his Opus 5. And this he wrote in 1872. Today we'll listen to a recording featuring the Vlach Quartet of Prague with pianist Ivan Klansky.

0: The Vlach Quartet of Prague was joined by Ivan Klansky playing piano, and that was Dvorak's Piano Quintet in A Major, his Opus 5.
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0: That was the Violin Concerto in D minor by Franz Benda. And the family goes back many years of composers and conductors, some 300 or so years. In fact, Christian Benda led the Souk Chamber Orchestra, and Ariane Pfister Benda was the violinist. Well, we're looking at the final hour of Midday Oasis, and in that hour we'll have La Valse by Maurice Ravel. Get ready to do the dizzying dance. And we're going to start things off with an overture by Felix Mendelssohn, something he wrote for his parents' anniversary, Homecoming from Abroad.
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0: Maurice Ravel wrote his La Valse between 1919 and 1920. And yes, it is a waltz, but a very kind of dark waltz and a dizzying dance. So many people thought that Ravel wrote that as, well, a reflection of post-World War I. He denied that. In any case, we have a work that will always continue on. We'll listen to the City of Birmingham Symphony Orchestra, led by Sir Simon Rattle. This is La Valse.

0: and they all fall down. That's what it sounds like at the end of La Valse. Ravel often had a kind of colorful madness in his music, and we heard the City of Birmingham Symphony Orchestra, led by Sir Simon Rattle.
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0: After Prince Esterhazy died, Franz Joseph Haydn was finally able to go to London, where he was just adored, and his music was adored, and he wrote a six-pack of symphonies for each of the two trips. This is the first one that he wrote for his second trip to London, 1793, and it's the first time that Haydn used clarinets in one of his symphonies, and he just felt a lot freer late in his life to, you know, be a little more adventuresome, and this is a lovely symphony. It doesn't have a nickname, but you can give it one.

One of Haydn's 12 London symphonies right there, number 99 in E-flat. The New York Philharmonic was conducted by Leonard Bernstein. Sarah Schneider will be with you in just a little while, and she'll be with you right up until 7 p.m., and then you can enjoy Intermezzo with Anthony McSpadden. The last piece I have today, well, dances, of course, and it's a suite of Scottish dances by the 20th century English composer William Alwyn. I'm Diane Donovan. I want to thank you so very much for tuning in to Midday Oasis today. Please do take good care. Maybe look out for someone. Let's try to be kind to one another, because what else are we if we don't have that? Well, and music, of course, and have a beautiful and musical rest of your day and weekend.

0: We heard a set of Scottish dances by William Alwyn with the Royal Liverpool Philharmonic and conductor David Lloyd-Jones, Diane Donovan's last piece on Midday Oasis, and I'm so glad to say welcome to Rideshare and happy Friday. I'm Sarah Schneider. Beethoven's Leonora Overture No. 1 is coming right up, and there is a symphony by Jean Sibelius in our future also.
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2: 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Magic, mischief, and mistaken love take center stage in A Midsummer Night's Dream, September 25th through the 27th at the Lawn Center. Tickets and more information at balletaustin.org.

A performance by the Gewandhaus Orchestra of Leipzig, conducted by Kurt Mazur, in music by Ludwig van Beethoven, his Leonora Overture No. 1. Here's the Pleyel Quartet of Cologne, in music by Ernst Wilhelm Wolff, the string quartet in G minor, Opus 3, No. 3.

0: A string quartet by Ernst Wilhelm Wolff in the key of G minor, his Opus 3 number 3, with members of the Pleyel Quartet of Cologne.
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0: Jean Sibelius found himself at an artistic crossroads in 1905 when he started work on his Symphony No. 3 in C major. As he wrote to his wife, Ino, "This is the crucial hour, the last chance to make something of myself and achieve great things." And he did create a new sound in his Symphony No. 3. He was working on something with a leaner orchestration and a more classical musical outlook. We'll hear the work now in a performance by the Gothenburg Symphony Orchestra conducted by Neyma Järvi.

Meyerwy conducted the Gothenburg Symphony Orchestra in the Symphony No. 3 in C Major, Opus 52, written by Jean Sibelius. 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Later on during our time together, we'll hear Dances from the Bartered Bride by Bedřich Smetana, and there's a piano sonata by Mozart coming up later on also.

Frederick Corder's Prospero Overture with the English Philharmonic and conductor David Lloyd-Jones. Music for two oboes and strings by Tommaso Albinoni is next, a concerto in G major with soloist Anthony Camden and Allison Alti.

0: We heard the London Virtuosi with oboists Anthony Camden and Allison Alti, in music by Tommaso Albinoni, the concerto in G major for two oboes and strings, Opus 9, number 6.
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0: To say Bedřich Smetana's opera, The Bartered Bride, is popular in Czechia is an understatement. According to the Prague Tourism website, the opera is now part of the Czech DNA. We'll hear dances from The Bartered Bride now with Leonard Bernstein conducting the New York Philharmonic.

0: Dances from the Bartered Bride, an opera by Bedri Smetana and the New York Philharmonic, was under the baton of Leonard Bernstein. I'm glad you're here today. I hope you're enjoying the music on Rideshare. I'm Sarah Schneider.
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0: Here's music by Ignaz Holzbauer, a quintet in G major, played by members of Camerata Cologne.

Camerata Cologne was performing music by Ignaz Holzbauer here on Rideshare, a quintet in G major. French composer Jean-Roger Ducasse was born in Bordeaux in 1873. He later moved to Paris to study at the Paris Conservatory. He later became a professor of composition there. This is one of his early works, Au Jardin de Marguerite, and it's based on Goethe's Faust. Here is the Rhineland-Pfalz Philharmonic, conducted by Leif Segerstam.

0: Au Jardin de Marguerite, a symphonic fragment by Jean-Roger Ducasse. 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Thanks for being here for Rideshare.
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George Sell conducted the Cleveland Orchestra in Robert Schumann's Manfred Overture. Here's a work by Mozart featuring pianist Andreas Haflinger, the Piano Sonata No. 18 in D major.

0: A performance by pianist Andreas Hefliger, who also practices Shaolin Kung Fu. He had some Mozart for us this afternoon, the Piano Sonata number 18 in D major, Kerschel 576.
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0: Here's music for String Orchestra by Bruce Montgomery, a concertino played here by the Royal Ballet Sinfonia.

A concertino for string orchestra by Bruce Montgomery. And we heard the Royal Ballet Sinfonia. They were conducted by David Lloyd-Jones right here on Rideshare.

Fabio Biondi directed Europa Galante in music by Antonio Vivaldi. That was a concerto in F major for four violins and cello. We'll hear from Ola Yelo next. This is his work, The Lake Isle, featuring the members of Tenebrae.

0: The Lake Isle. Music by Ole Yelo, who was also playing piano in that track. We heard Tenebrae and guitarist Christian Kvalvag. Out on the lake sounds like a pretty nice place to be today with our very warm temperatures out there. We're seeing highs right around 97 today with plentiful sunshine. Our low tonight should reach around 73, and to experience some cooling, we may have to wait until the middle of next week. We're expecting a cool front and some increased rain chances, and the highs should be hovering around the 90-degree mark, but that again is coming in the middle of next week. I'm Sarah Schneider. 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Thanks for being here.
1: 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On key and off beat.

The Overture to Phoebe, music by Morris Green with the Baroque Band, directed by Gary Clark. Claude Debussy's Piano Work Children's Corner is up next here on 89.5 with pianist Alexis Weisenberg.

That was Children's Corner, music by Claude Debussy, played by pianist Alexis Weisenberg. Happy Fat Bear Week to all who celebrate. This is an annual competition where people can vote on which bear from Katmai National Park, Alaska, has been the most successful in preparing for winter hibernation. And you can vote for your favorites. And this year's winner will be crowned on September 29th. I thought that would be a good opportunity to play our next work, which is Joseph Haydn's Symphony No. 82 in C major, nicknamed The Bear. Here's the Royal Concertgebouw Orchestra, conducted by Sir Colin Davis.

Joseph Haydn's Symphony No. 82, nicknamed the Bear. The Royal Concertgebouw Orchestra was conducted by Sir Colin Davis, and you heard it on Rideshare. We'll hear one of the new Brandenburg Concertos by J.S. Bach now, No. 7. And this is music by Bach, which has been arranged by Baroque oboist Bruce Haynes. Here's the Montreal Baroque Band.

We heard the Montreal Baroque Band in music by J.S. Bach, arranged by Bruce Haynes. That was the new Brandenburg Concerto No. 7 on 89.5.

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